That's Tien Bibo on the organ, and she's been on the organ for the last 40 years, entertaining crowds at Montreal Canadiens' home games, making sure the fans stay excited, and giving them and the players a surge of energy when

0: The CBC News is next.
1: This is what summer basketball sounds like in Canada. The Canadian Elite Basketball League is back, bringing 10 teams, exceptional talent, and nonstop energy all season long. And here's the best part. 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The future of the game.

0: And it's 20 past six. You're listening to Ottawa Morning. Well, in the world of e-bikes, it's kind of like the Wild West out there. And that's according to a lot of callers to the Ontario Today yesterday, that program. Guest host Stu Mills asked listeners what they think of e-bikes. Given here in Ontario, you can ride one of these battery-powered bicycles without a license or insurance. Now that, though, could all soon change with a new proposal by the Ontario government. And here's what callers had to say.
1: People have to adapt to change. It's just what we do. And I disagree with any class one, class two, weight, size, motor, engine is irrelevant. You're on the road, you need insurance. Because if they hit me or I hit them, I have to sue them personally.
2: I'm a hiker, and oftentimes I hike with someone who's quite visually impaired. By the time those e-bikes, by the time you hear them, you do not have enough time to get out of their way.
3: It's one thing. You can see bicycles, you know, you pass by them. You can anticipate that they're going to be approaching. But again, something that comes at this speed, yeah, I think should be licensed.
4: I can tell you consistently, I've seen motorized bikes come by, zip by, and

0: Giacomo Panico. He's been looking into changes across the province that could mean some e-bike users will need to get a motorcycle license and insurance. So stay tuned for that update after World Report at 8 o'clock. And you're listening to Ottawa Morning here on CBC Radio 1. It is 6:22. Well, teams of scientists backed by huge sums of money are racing to find a precious resource. Now, some are calling it white gold. It's a naturally occurring form of hydrogen. And if it's found in a reliable and accessible source, it could provide consistent, clean energy. And as it turns out, we may have a whole lot of it here in Ontario. The first study to show a reliable source of this white hydrogen was just published, referencing an active mine near Timmins. Oliver Warr is an assistant professor in the Department of Earth and Environmental Sciences at the University of Ottawa. He also co-authored that study. Good morning.
1: Good morning.
0: Oliver, let's start with the basics. What exactly is white hydrogen?
1: No, that's a fantastic question because obviously, you know, hydrogen, it's a gas. And like most gases, you know, there isn't actually realistically a color to it. So, you know, why give it a color? Why is it white? Well, the color is essentially a code or a nickname used by the energy industry to differentiate between the different types of hydrogen. And white hydrogen is naturally occurring geologic hydrogen. So this is hydrogen which is generated just by water and rock interacting underground, just through natural processes in our Mother Earth.
0: And you unearth it by doing what? How do you get to it?
1: So it just is happening and it's being generated underground from water interacting with rocks. And so typically, it's found just by happenstance by people, you know, digging big holes in the ground, you know, mines. And then it's naturally coming out, you know, from holes that are created by us.
0: And it's possible to capture it and store it?
1: Yep. So it's otherwise flowing, you know, it's just coming out from these natural, from these mines that people have made, and it's coming out and it's just entering into the air air system, and then it's being vented out and then it's just going to the air. And what we're proposing is that instead of it just being vented, what if we captured it and then used it as a potential energy source?
0: Now, I understand we knew for a while that there is this energy source in Ontario, but now you have a better sense of how reliable it is, right? Tell us about that.
1: Exactly. So a big question is how much of this white hydrogen is around, where it might be found, and how long-standing it might be in terms of providing a reliable energy source. And what this study proves is that there are significant accumulations in particular parts of our planet where once it's, you know, you puncture a hole in the ground, then it can start flowing out, and it can flow out for decades or more of, you know, this clean energy source.
0: And how are you able to determine that it could last decades, one source?
1: Well, so this mine that was the basis of this case study, then we found that hydrogen had been flowing out of particular boreholes. You know, so these are holes made by the mine, you know, as part of their regular mining activity. And then hydrogen was flowing out of this, and that we had been sampling the same boreholes over more than a decade. And we found that the hydrogen content was still there, you know, from day one through to day, you know, the 10th year or more.
0: And so this is at that mine in Timmins, but is it likely that there is, this is occurring in other parts of Ontario as well? Like, would it be in our region?
1: Yep. So in fact, it's likely to be a lot more prevalent than people originally first thought, because while the mine has been a fantastic place for us to collect the data, typically you need to have just simply water and rocks. And the type of rocks where the hydrogen is being generated, you know, principally things like the places like the Canadian Shield, these rocks are actually present around 70% of our planet. You know, we're talking about places like Brazil, North America, Australia, South Africa, Finland, Sweden, you know, the list could go on. But these are all places where the hydrogen is naturally produced. And this is also a lot of the places where valuable resources are found. So gold, diamonds, base metals. So a lot of the time where people are putting mines for these things, there's likely to be hydrogen present as well.
0: And are you proposing that we access it in mines that are already operational, or we mine specifically for this?
1: So probably the lowest hanging fruit is to actually capitalize on where the mines already are, because you know, it's naturally occurring in the subsurface, and it's actually being driven and pushed out of the mine by the ventilation.

0: is 20 past 7 and you're listening to Ottawa Morning here on CBC Radio 1, 91.5 FM. And of course, you can also stream us on your CBC News app. Immigration lawyers have filed dozens of constitutional challenges against Bill C-12. The legislation became law in March and made major reforms to Canada's immigration system. It means people can only make refugee claims if they arrived in Canada less than a year ago, and that applies retroactively to 2020. 2 weeks ago, the federal court agreed to allow the Canadian Association of Refugee Lawyers and the Canadian Immigration Lawyers Association to group manage similar cases. Heather Neufeld is an Ottawa immigration lawyer who is helping in that effort, and she joins me now on the line. Good morning.
1: Good morning.
0: Heather, first of all, what do you think is the problem with Bill C-12?
1: Bill C-12 means that if someone arrives in Canada and decides to seek refugee protection and perhaps is from a country where they're very, very genuinely at risk of persecution, if they first arrive in Canada through another way, say as a visitor, or they come to study, they expect

Good afternoon. It's 1:30. I'm Elise Scurro with the latest from the CBC Ottawa newsroom. The federal government is entering into contract negotiations with Saab to buy a fleet of surveillance aircraft for the Royal Canadian Air Force. Saab produces the planes in a joint partnership with Bombardier. Prime Minister Mark Carney says the Air Force needs the jets to monitor new threats such as hypersonic missiles. China's foreign minister arrives in Canada tomorrow for a three-day visit. It will mark the first visit by a Chinese foreign minister in a decade. And there will be no more jail time for a woman who pleaded guilty to manslaughter in the killing of Rose Kerwin. Kerwin's body was found in late 2023 in the Mississippi River near Pakenham. Samantha Osborne was sentenced today. Her co-accused, Marcella Ponce, pleaded guilty to first